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1: Traffic alert. Metro Fibernet will be performing horizontal drilling in the right-of-way on West Grand Avenue, weather permitting. This work will cause the intermittent closure of West Grand from North Monroe Street to Oakland Avenue on the westbound curb lane. This begins on Thursday, July 16th, until Monday, July 20th, and flaggers may be present. Motorists should slow down and use extreme caution.
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8: If he doesn't get to the Super Bowl, it's no longer about the Bills organization letting Josh Allen down. It's about Josh Allen letting everybody else down.
9: I wanted the job because of that. I'm not going to shy away from expectations. Like, I showed up to work with the same mindset. Nothing's changing from that.
10: I truly believe in the direction of this organization. Again, whatever Joe needs from me, I'm going to do. And I think it's the right decision for this organization.
11: The expectations are high. And now they're asking him to be a head coach and also a coordinator, which is a tall task.
12: So Emmett went through his top five offenses in our NFL rankings. I went through my top five offenses in our NFL rankings, and neither one of us listed the Buffalo Bills, even though they had the fourth highest ranked offense a year ago. It's game night here on ESPN Radio, the all-new ESPN app, SiriusXM Channel 80, and tune in. We are presented by Progressive Insurance. He is Emmett Golden. I'm Q Myers. And Emmett, I'll ask you off top before we bring in Sister Sledge. Any particular reason why Josh Allen and company were left off your list?
13: I thought that they'd be good. I just felt like all the other teams, that the other five teams would be better. Like, they were in consideration.
12: Right.
13: They could have been five. They could have been six. You know, it's just weird. I think about their receiver position, you know, and I guess it's kind of like the Chargers. I guess I just don't believe in them that they'll be a top two or three offense, but they're going to be good and they'll be in it and they should be in the playoffs. I think they're a really good team, but I think their offense is good. I don't know if it is elite.
12: For me, Joe Brady is moving to the head coaching position. It's just a different animal.
13: For
12: right?
13: sure.
12: And he's a really good offensive coordinator. He was a good OC or OC assistant even when he was back at LSU, right? I mean, he was the hottest name out there for a while, and then he kind of tailed off. But he's been an OC there in Buffalo. They've done some really good things. How does he adjust to being the head coach? We'll wait and see. So that's why I didn't put him in the top five, but I do think they're going to be good. So.
13: And we both know it's different when you go from making suggestions to making decisions.
12: Facts.
13: And having to deal with everything, every side of the ball, every press conference. It's not once a week anymore. It's every day you have to talk. So you're right. It'll be interesting to see how he handles that transition.
12: Well, Sister Sledge, I know you have some nuggets. You have some storylines. You have a little bit of something based off of our top five offenses and other offenses that have been selected and ranked throughout the course of the day.
14: Okay, so going back to unsportsmanlike this morning, Chris Canty had the Los Angeles Chargers
0: oh boy.
14: As his number two offense heading into the 2026 season.

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0: consistency and professionalism at Michigan football that is going to permeate through that program that was perhaps not there in the past few years. So I think it's an unbelievable hire. It's such a good fit in the Big Ten. They've recruited really well. He has a strong front office there, and he's going to maximize the resources. He's a high-end game day coach, right? That guy's coached a ton of high-stakes games. Look, the resources at Michigan that are available right now, there should be a through line to success. And I'd be stunned if Kyle Whittingham doesn't succeed highly there.
1: Whittingham and his Wolverines kick it off against Western Michigan week one before a highly anticipated visit from Oklahoma week two. Michigan currently with the fifth shortest odds to win the Big Ten, according to DraftKings Sportsbook. Not done on the diamond yet. More when SportsCenter All Night continues. 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
5: Traffic alert. Metro Fibernet will be performing horizontal drilling in the right-of-way on West Grand Avenue, weather permitting. This work will cause the intermittent closure of West Grand from North Monroe Street to Oakland Avenue on the westbound curb lane. This begins on Thursday, July 16th until Monday, July 20th, and flaggers may be present. Motorists should slow down and use extreme caution.
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0: Originally located on Lincoln Square, the intersection of North and South Main and East and West Main Streets. And after the streetcar ceased operations in the 1950s, the transfer house was reduced to a bus terminal. It was moved in 1962 to its current location, and it's listed on the National Register of Historic Places. And that's your local tidbit.
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0: four forced fumbles? What are we even talking about?
1: He had a huge bounce back season last year.
0: Yeah, like if the name of the game is to get the quarterback on the ground and, oh, by the way, create a turnover in the process, Aiden Hutchinson did that last year. It's crazy.
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7: I like the smell of coffee more than I like the taste of it. Or the idea of like going to a coffee shop and being one of those people. Have you guys heard of rage rooms? Can't figure out if they're super cool or super lame.
8: I'll go to a rage room with you.
9: I want to go to a rage room with Evan.
8: Why don't we all go?
9: Why?
8: Team outing?
9: Because I want to take out my rage on Evan.
10: No, are you the same fandom soccer-wise as the rest of your family?
11: No.
10: See?
11: Yeah. Nope.
10: Great take.
12: I'm over it. I'm sick and tired and over it.
7: Get a life.
10: Yes, each and every day at this time, our producer, Pat Costello, gives us items in and around sports, entertainment, his life that he is over. Pat.
7: I don't understand people's obsession with pickles.
8: What?
7: I was at a farmer's market on Sunday with my mom and my sister, and we were walking down the street. We get to the pickle guy. The line is the longest line at the entire place. And I don't know when pickles became such a big deal to everyone. Because this isn't just a thing at the farmer's market. I've seen it on social media quite a bit. People love pickles. And I didn't realize that pickles were that big of a thing. The farmer's market always also had bacon on a stick, but that's besides
9: the point. Well, I mean, what do you have against the pickle, Pat?
7: I just didn't realize that people were this obsessed with pickles. Like, pickles, well, I don't like them personally, but I get why people would like them. But I didn't realize that this is like we're buying them in bulk at the farmer's market.
8: Oh, yeah.
10: That's like the number one spot for them. That's the
8: and
10: hottest thing in
8: pickle?
10: My town.
8: Oh, yeah.
10: Yeah, the hottest thing in my town at the farmer's market would be the pickle guy or gal, whoever runs it.
8: Pickles and bread a lot of times, too.
10: Good one, yes. In Madison, they have like, in Wisconsin, they have this unbelievable farmer's market where they have this cheesy bread.
8: Oh
10: well, we got it. I tried to force you to bring it home on the plane. You know, like, I'm not bringing home a loaf of bread on the plane.
8: Wait, there's different varieties of it?
10: Correct.
8: Unbelievable.
9: I will say this, the fried pickle chips.
8: Oh,
10: very good.
8: With some ranch?
10: We had those at the draft.
9: Come on, small, you mean,
10: didn't we have them at the draft?
9: Here.
10: We had those at the draft, I think.
9: Didn't we?
10: Yeah, I don't remember how much they cost, but... It,

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0: Jaylen Brown, that would be interesting and really enhance his legacy if he could win there. Miami felt like it was at the bottom for a while. And now, with all the things that you just outlined and this link, it feels like Miami's at the top. And I know a lot of people are a little exhausted by this process. They're exhausted by the waiting game for LeBron. But Rich Paul, CEO of Clutch Sports, was on with our Pat McAfee and says, deal with it. LeBron has earned this.
1: I think he's earned the right not to be rushed. And so it's not a thing where you're toying with people's emotions or trying to make it about anything more than the fact that, hey, this man has a very important layered decision to make across business, across family, across basketball. And, you know, basketball is the business, obviously. But, you know, just have to be patient with him. I don't know, Pat. I wish I did know. I don't know. I don't know.
0: He doesn't know.
2: Well, here's what I will say. I thought it was interesting what Rich Paul said earlier in the week when he alluded to the fact that LeBron James waiting to make his announcement is not conditioned on teams doing more to improve their roster, right? He said this is not a situation where LeBron James is leveraging his presence in order to get teams to tweak the roster, add players, do different things in order for him to feel more comfortable, right? If you're going as far as to saying that, then it makes me feel like in my mind, LeBron James has already made up his mind about where he wants to go. Because there's no world that exists where you tell me that the Golden State Warriors wouldn't be in a stronger position if they added Anthony Davis and potentially traded, you know, picks and players to the Houston Rockets for Kevin Durant. And as Evan Cohen told us earlier in the show, you can make it work via the trade machine. There's no world that exists where if, you know, the Philadelphia Sixers decided that they want to tweak their roster. They want to add more players that are win now and mortgage some of the young players that they have on their team and the future assets in order to do so. There's no world you can tell me that that doesn't make it more attractive for LeBron James to go to. So it feels like it's the tea leaves, if you're reading them, it's pointing to LeBron James going to the Miami Heat. And him just waiting for the right time, and more importantly, waiting for the attention to be on him to make his announcement.
0: So if the press conference would be Monday, which is the 27th, which is the link that the Heat posted, when do we think the actual decision is coming?
2: I think the decision is coming, I would say, I think the decision might be coming Monday.
0: Oh, we think the decision is coming Monday, and then the presser is that same day?
2: I think it might be a shotgun wedding.
0: Whoa.
2: Yeah.
0: I was thinking more like Friday.
2: No, the Friday news dump? Nah.
0: We'll find out. We're on Sportsmanlike here on ESPN Radio.
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0: people around. If you happen to watch Karl Anthony Towns come in and choke slam Dominic Mysterio, Rey Mysterio's kid, through a table on Saturday night. Like, he is a bigger guy and he can do some of those moves. And when you are not as monstrous as some of those other guys are,
1: yes,
0: you got to be able to move pretty well. And correct me if I'm wrong here, Harry. Maybe I'm wrong. But I don't believe Tom Brady is necessarily known for his athletic movements.
1: No.
0: And that's also where I'm a little bit concerned here about if this actually becomes a match in WWE.
1: Yes, and I think the other piece of it, too, and it's good that you bring up Gronk. Like, when you talk about Gronk, some other guys that have been brought into this, like, you think of, like, guys in WWE as, like, meatheads, right? Like, big old muscle dudes, like... We don't view Tom Brady in that way. Like, a lot of people will call him a pretty boy that dates supermodels, yada, yada, yada, whatever kind of very broad brush you want to paint with. I think that is also perhaps why this feels like something that's not necessarily in his wheelhouse, which, again, not for me to judge.
0: Yeah, I'm curious to see how it plays out. I don't know if it goes well for Tom, but I appreciate his willingness to try. We're going to jump into the latest of the SEC Media Days. That's coming up next right here on ESPN Radio and the ESPN app.
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7: Commissioner Greg Sankey talked about the Protect College Sports Act. The league is not on board with the proposal as it stands. He was asked if the conference had thought about breaking away.
8: Oh, it's very real. And this is something that has been going on for months because SEC presidents and chancellors have been talking about this since about February.
9: Sometimes it's a total bluff and you get your bluff called or you don't and you get your way. I don't think this is a bluff.
10: There has to be guardrails, and right now there are no guardrails.

0: Yeah. You know what? I don't want to sit here and outright take the Cowboys to win the division because that feels too easy. And also, just given what we know about Philadelphia, I agree with you. Washington is going to be a lot better, and we saw how good they were 2 years ago. But I think if you're a Cowboys fan, you should lean into the optimism this year because, you know what? What heck else other option do you have? Right? Eventually, it has to be.
1: Luka was stripped away. Rangers aren't very good. Yeah, I get it. Okay. I get it if you're down there in Dallas. The Rich Eisen Show coming up next. Thanks for listening. 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
3: 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It was moved in 1962 to its current location, and it's listed on the National Register of Historic Places. 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
1: Amber. Traffic alert. William Charles Construction will be working on a manhole replacement on 27th Street, weather permitting. This work will cause the closure of the outside southbound lane on 27th Street between Cardinal Drive and Dividend Drive, beginning Wednesday, July 15th until Thursday, July 23rd. Motorists should slow down, use extreme caution, and are encouraged to seek an alternate route around the work zone.
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4: The Decatur Police Department is requesting the public's assistance in solving this week's Crime of the Week. Detectives are currently investigating a theft that occurred during the early morning hours of June 29th, 2026 at St. Patrick's Catholic Church. Several large copper downspouts were removed from the exterior of the building overnight. This incident is one of several similar copper thefts reported in the area. Surveillance video shows a possible suspect described as a white male wearing dark clothing and riding a bicycle. Photos of the possible suspect are available on the Crime Stoppers website. Detectives are continuing to follow leads. 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
6: I'm Christine Lisi. The hottest team in baseball, the Red Sox, seeking a franchise record tying 15th straight win as they host the Orioles in the first game of a doubleheader. Boston's up 6-2 on Baltimore, bottom five. Two RBI, two runs scored for Caleb Durbin. In the opener of a doubleheader from the Bronx, Pirates lead the Yankees 3-0, bottom seven. Mitch Keller's limited New York's lineup to just three hits. Yankee starter Gerrit Cole has struck out 11. The quarterback competition at Alabama, among the topics addressed by Crimson Tide coach Kalen DeBoer at SEC Media Days today. Keelan Russell, Austin Mack competing for the job heading into fall camp, which is going to lead to a tough decision, according to DeBoer.
7: It's one that we're fortunate to have, and it's going to be one that when we do make the decision that we'll be confident we'll do a great job, because they are two guys that are well respected by our entire football team because of how they work, who they are as people, and the production and what they look like on the football field.
6: Alabama football coach Kalen DeBoer. NFL Cardinals rookie quarterback Carson Beck has agreed to a four-year, $7.4 million contract with the team.
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3: Just a picture-perfect day outside here. We've seen no problems, just a couple of clouds building in. Partly cloudy skies to mostly cloudy skies for the rest of the day. Those will decrease overnight, so we'll go from those upper 70s down to the mid-50s overnight. Huge temperature drop here. Coldest morning we've had in a long time. Upper 70s again for Thursday with sunny skies returning. Should be mild here. Humidity starting to increase, though, as we head to the weekend. With that WAND weather forecast, I'm meteorologist Nick Patrick.

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11: I'm Christine Lisi. Make it a franchise record tying 15 straight wins for the Red Sox. Caleb Durbin drove in two runs. He scored two others as Boston beat Baltimore in game one of their doubleheader, 6-3. Pirates and Yankees tied at 3, top 10 in the opener of their doubleheader. Coming up on Wednesday Night Baseball, Tigers Cubs, 8 Eastern on ESPN. Big decision looming for Detroit with the August 3rd trade deadline looming. Tigers have not yet given any indication what they'll do with ace Tarek Skubal. There's only one option, though, believes ESPN's David Ross.
12: The guys may be the best trade chip on the market and set your team up for multiple years. We know he's a Cy Young winner, but the Detroit is 6.5 games behind in the division. They're 5.5 back in the wild card with plenty of good teams ahead of them. There's going to be a haul that a team is going to be willing to give you for a guy like Tarek Skubal.
11: Our David Ross. WNBA Minnesota star Nafisa Collier back from surgery on both ankles, making her season debut this afternoon. She's got 11 points, 4 rebounds, 3 assists, 1 steal. Seattle's up 45-44 on the Lynx at the half.
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14: This is Freddie and Harry.
16: Let me tell you this about Freddie Coleman, okay? And you probably know this, Harry. Freddie Coleman is a top five hugger
15: tell
16: in
15: it.
16: Life. if you get a hug from Freddie, okay? Now, first of all, people don't realize that Freddie is a well-built dude, right? Not just well-built for his age.
15: Man, he's been doing the curls, not for the girls, but for the world.
16: Exactly.
15: So he's still jacked up, Andy, so I know exactly what you mean.
16: And I am a large human, right? I am 6'5 and somewhere between 3 and 400. Those documents are sealed. But when I get a hug from Freddie Coleman, you know you have been hugged. I just want to say, my man, Freddie, I love him. He knows it. I haven't had one of those hugs.

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8: I'm Christine Lisi. The hottest team in baseball, the Red Sox, won a franchise record-tying 15th consecutive game after beating the Orioles 6-3 in the opener of their doubleheader. They go for the franchise record in Game 2 tonight. Pirates scored a pair of runs off reliever Fernando Cruz, top 10, defeated the Yankees 5-3. New York lefty Max Fried returns from a left elbow bone bruise for Game 2 tonight. The quarterback competition in Alabama, among the topics addressed by Crimson Tide coach Kalen DeBoer at SEC Media Days today, Elon Russell, Austin Mack competing for the job heading into fall camp, which is going to lead to a tough decision, according to DeBoer.
9: It's one that we're fortunate to have, and it's going to be one that when we do make the decision that we'll be confident we'll do a great job, because they are two guys that are well respected by our entire football team because of how they work, who they are as people, and the production and what they look like on the football field.
8: WNBA Minnesota star Nafisa Collier making her season debut after being sidelined following surgeries on both ankles. 22 points, 9 rebounds. Lynx lead Seattle 80-76, 20 seconds left in regulation.
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12: A good groove.
11: This is Freddie and Harry.
12: Shannon Pitt, who's number 2 in your list of kings?
13: I got to go with the king of pop, Michael Jackson. Finally watched the Michael movie, The Family, outstanding.
12: Uh-huh.
13: Breaking all kind of records.
12: Sure.
13: So yeah, going with Michael Jackson, king of pop, number 2.
12: I'm going to go off the board a little bit. I'm going to go completely fictional. Mufasa. I mean, he was the original Lion King. I know Simba was celebrated, but Mufasa was king of the forest before it became Simba. That's an easy one for me.
14: And what did Simba sing because of Mufasa? I just can't wait to be king
12: because dad was king already.
14: So good. Such
12: Thank
14: a great
12: you.
14: King Mufasa was.
12: Thank you.
14: Yeah.
12: So Mufasa off the board for me.
13: But did Mufasa ever have to worry about Joe Jackson, though? That's what I want to know.
12: No.
13: Up here talking about
14: his name
13: Mufasa.
14: Was Scar.
12: He had to worry about Scar. Which was worse.
13: But Michael had to worry about his brother, too, because Jermaine always trying to take the spotlight. And you saw what Marlon was trying to do out here, trying to do this little Marlon dance during the victory talk.
12: That's all.
13: Mufasa didn't have to put up with that.
12: That's
13: Mufasa
12: all.
13: Didn't have to put up with Joe.
12: You're right.
13: Michael did.
12: You're right. All Mufasa put up was with death.
15: No.
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He is Harry Douglas. I'm Freddie Coleman. When you put us together, you have the best show on your radio. It's the Wednesday Groove, known as Freddie and Harry, and we is here, presented by Progressive.

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7: Another win for the Red Sox. They beat the Orioles 6-3 for their franchise record-tying 15th straight win. Aroldis Chapman, 390th save of his career, tied for ninth all-time with Hall of Famer Dennis Eckersley. Pirates scored twice off reliever Fernando Cruz, top 10, defeated the Yankees 5-3 in game one of their doubleheader. A major decision ahead for Alabama football coach Kalen DeBoer, who his starting quarterback will be. Keelan Russell, Austin Mack competing for the job heading into fall camp. It's not the only matter, though, on offense DeBoer has to deal with, says ESPN college football analyst and 7-time national champion Nick Saban.
8: The O-line, which was a little bit of a problem last year in terms of being able to run the ball and protect the quarterback, needs fixing, as well as what kind of skill guys do we have besides Ryan Coleman Williams who can make plays and make big plays for us.
7: WNBA Minnesota's Nafisa Collier back after surgery on both ankles. 24 points, 10 rebounds in 22 minutes in her season debut this afternoon. An 86-76 victory over Seattle.
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12: Oh, I like that. I like that. Work that. Whoa. I like that. I like that.
13: Harry Douglas. I'm Freddie Coleman. 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And don't forget about us on ESPN Plus. Not too many times you get a chance to talk to a legend who is still only 25 years of age. That brings us our conversation as Monet Davis. Remember her from the Little League World Series when she took the world by storm pitching for the Pennsylvania team. She's now part of the Indianapolis Clowns, part of Banana Ball, where they're going to play the Party Animals in Hartford, Connecticut, which is tomorrow at 7 o'clock Eastern Time at Dunkin' Donuts Park. Always a pleasure to have a chance to catch her to see exactly what she's doing right now. Monet, we mentioned about being in the Little League World Series, taking the country by storm, representing your area of Philadelphia when it comes to Pennsylvania. You've been in the public eye for more than a minute. How have you been able to stay you this long for this kind of time?
14: I mean, I feel like when you're just being yourself, you don't have to change for anything else. You know what I mean? So I was just out there just being myself, just doing something that I love with some of the people I love. So I didn't really, you know, it didn't really affect me because I'm not going to change, and I didn't change before either.
13: Right.
15: That's great. I love that. Let's talk about the first love. I'm pretty sure baseball was your first love. What was that moment like when you really fell in love with the game of baseball and you knew and you went and told your parents that this is what I want to do? I love this game full throttle.
14: Well, it actually was basketball. So that actually was my first love. That was the first sport my brother taught me how to play.
13: Mm-hmm.
14: I remember playing NBA Live and using Tracy McGrady and Yao Ming, like just using those two.
13: Really?
14: So that was my actual first love. But I'd probably say when I started to really like enjoy baseball, I was probably 7 or 8 years old. And no, I was about nine. I was nine, and I've just started learning how to pitch because my coach was like, does anyone want to try pitching? And I was like, I'll do it. And my thing is I never want to be the weak link on a team. I want to always try to do something that, you know, I feel like I'm valued and I don't feel like I'm pulling the team back.
13: Right.
14: And so I started watching baseball more. I started practicing on my own. And then that's when I realized, like, all right, like I'm actually pretty good. And then looking back on it now, and I always threw on Saturdays because we always play Saturday, Sunday. I always throw on Saturdays against the better teams. And even though some of them used to rock the ball, you know, they hit a couple homers here and there.
13: Mm-hmm.
14: But, like, I never let that affect me. I always knew, like, all right, what can I do to make sure that this doesn't happen again? And so I just kept practicing. I kept watching on the TV. And, you know, around this time, this is when, right before I started, that was when the Phillies won the World Series.
13: Right.
14: So, like, that was, like, the big thing in Philly at the time. And so I just wanted to, like, just watching the game, just becoming a student of the game made me, you know, really enjoy it and basically love it.
13: Great stuff by Monet Davis, a part of the pitching staff of the Indianapolis Clowns. They're going to take on the Party Animals at 7 p.m. Eastern Time, July 23rd at Dunkin' Park in Hartford, Connecticut, joining us in studio on Freddie and Harry on ESPN Radio, the ESPN app, and ESPN Plus. Now, I love the fact that you're not just a Philly girl, but you love your Philly sports. You were giving H. Douglas the biz about the Braves, saying he don't want any of your Philadelphia Phillies. You were giving me the biz of being a Cowboys and Jets fan, having two teams as an Eagles fan.
15: What?
13: Stop it, HD. Don't put that out there. What is it? You've done a great job representing that city, inside and outside, in terms of sports and everything else. What has that been like to say, yeah, I'm a Philly gal through and through, and nobody's going to take that away from me?
14: I mean, my friends might be like, oh, you don't even like the Phillies. You like the Dodgers, and I do.
13: Okay.
14: But at the end of the day, when they're not playing each other.
13: Hold on a second. You're a Phillies and Dodgers fan. You're giving me grief by being a Jets and Cowboys fan?
14: I only like one team in baseball.
13: Okay.
14: You like two teams
15: in
14: baseball.
13: Okay.
14: There's a difference.
15: No, Monet, don't do it to him.
13: So how did you become a Dodgers fan and you live in Philadelphia?
14: So my friend, my teammate, we were, I think this was like 2014. So this was like prime Yasiel Puig.
13: Oh.
14: And we were just like, I was never really a huge Phillies fan. I just loved Chase Utley. Like, Chase Utley was my guy.
13: Okay.
14: And I just was like, I kind of want to cheer for a team. And my friend was like, yo, you should look up Yasiel Puig. Like, he's so fun. And he was having fun before the fun became cool. And so he was like, let's just cheer for the Dodgers. I'm like, all right. And then I end up having an internship with them summer 23.
13: Okay.
14: So I built lots of connections there, and I got to do a video production internship. So, like, I was recording all the players. I was filming bobblehead commercials, making commercials, putting highlight clips up that, you know, would excite the fans in stadium. So that's kind of how I became a Dodgers fan. But when they're not playing the Phillies, I cheer for the Phillies. Don't get me wrong. I want them to be the best that they can be just so I can go down Broad Street with my friends and have a good time. You know?
13: We have a common friend because Dwayne McDonald, we used to work here, worked for the Dodgers. I know you two work closely together because I ran into him last year when I did Tennessee, Florida and ESPN Radio. And he said, Monet was so much fun and a pleasure to work with. What was it like being a part of that major league environment, having those kind of people in your corner to help you get to wherever it is, Monet, that you want to get to?
14: Honestly, that was one of the most fun internships I've ever had, just because working on the creative side, I got to truly be myself. I didn't have to dress up super nice every day. There were some days where, usually Fridays, I came in, you know, sweatpants-ish, but kind of wanted to make it a little bit more dressy up just so I didn't look like I'm just out of place. But I even asked my manager, I'm like, hey, like, what's the dress code? And he's like, we're creative, wear whatever you want.
13: Wow.
14: And so, like, just hearing him say that, it was just like, okay, like, I see how this is going to go. And I had such a great time. All the interns at the time, like, I still talk to a few of them. And it just shows the environment that they have built. And also, just seeing how well the team is doing, that also plays a huge part because it starts on the top and goes down. So all the players are super nice to every single intern that they've encountered. And that just... that showed me the environment that I want to work in the future. And even if, you know, I want to go on and own a team. And that's like, that's what I'm going to model my team after is, you know, if I'm nice to everyone else, it'll just trickle down. And that's how you build some of the most successful businesses and teams.
15: Great stuff from the one and only Monet Davis. Amen. I want to ask you about the Philadelphia Eagles because you are a Philly gal. No A.J. Brown, Jalen Hurts, new offensive system coming in. What are your thoughts on the Philadelphia Eagles offensively? And also your thoughts about head coach Nick Sirianni.
14: I mean, I'm excited for this season. I just feel like, you know, obviously Hurts has had a new offensive coordinator almost probably every year. So that isn't anything new to him. But I think when I'm just glad that season ended. I think there was a lot going on, and that also becomes a distraction, even though people are going to say that's not a distraction. That was definitely a distraction. I understand, AJ, you want to get the ball. You're the number one wide receiver. You want the ball. But at the end of the day, it's a team sport. And no shade to my football guys, but I feel like football players are some of the most selfish players there are.
13: Okay. You're talking to two former football players here.
15: Lightly, Monet. Hey.
13: You notice we didn't disagree. We didn't disagree with you.
14: Philly. I can take all the heat. I'll back it up. But, no, for sure. I actually think this season's going to go really well, and I think it's going to be a turning point for everyone on the offensive team. I think Saquon's going to bounce back from last year. I think Smitty's going to have such a great year. I just can't wait for him to get the ball. And I think that wide receiver core is just, they're just so shifty that it's going to be hard to stop them. Although, yeah, you can't throw, you know, can't have AJ Brown out muscle people. But at the end of the day, it's all about making sure some people are happy. You know, he's happy to be in New England. I'm happy for him as well. I'm just excited to get out there. And as far as Nick Sirianni, I think he just got to get it together because if he doesn't, I think he's out this year.
15: No. Stay right there, Monet.
14: I think that.
15: If they make the playoffs, you think they're out if they don't go to the Super Bowl? What if they miss the playoffs? What do you think is going to happen?
14: I think if they miss the playoffs, then we can talk. But if they make the playoffs and, you know, depending on how it goes, I think, you know, he probably will stay.
13: Okay.
14: But at the same time, I understand it's passion, but there's some things you don't do on the field to your players, if that makes sense.
13: It does make sense.
14: So I think if he cleans that up, he'll be fine.
13: Okay.
14: I think that, like I said, it starts from the top and goes down.
13: Right.
14: If players are seeing you react to certain things to a player on the sideline, that's not a good look for the whole team. And once that player shuts down, especially speaking AJ Brown, it kind of trickles down to the rest of the team, and that's not good. So you don't want that to happen. So I hope he cleans up his, you know, how he acts. And I also saw the ChatGPT email, all of that. But I hope he cleans it up. That way everyone else would, you know, get ready to play.
13: So based on what you just told us, and that seems to be the consensus narrative involving Nick Sirianni, do you believe, Monet, that's why he's not regarded as, I think he's a top seven, top eight coach, but I'm clearly in the minority when it comes to Nick Sirianni.
14: No, I think he's up there for sure.
13: Okay.
14: I think he's up there for sure. Obviously, people are going to base it off of his, what everything he did last year as far as the offensive coordinator. You know what I mean?
13: Right.
14: People are, obviously, all the Philly fans, they just think whatever they say is going to go. They just wanted Kevin Petula out of there. But, like, obviously, it's more to it. Like, he had the winning record at the beginning of the year. They still had a winning record. They just fumbled in the playoffs.
13: Right.
14: So be it.
13: No doubt about
14: but
13: it.
14: But I think he's up there, top seven, top eight coaches as well.
13: So a lot of people remember you from the Little League World Series. You get a chance to be on a bigger stage as well, part of the Indianapolis Clowns, part of their pitching staff. For people who don't know or are finding that out now, Monet, what should they expect from not just you, but the Indianapolis Clowns being a part of Banana Ball and playing the party animals?
14: Yeah. Well, if you're going to watch, make sure you tune in early. We do a little pre-show, and we kind of go through who the Clowns are, and we honor all those members that have paved the way for us. And we call them the original showmen. So you might see us doing trick plays. You might see us doing dances. We got all of that from them. You know, they started it all. They were not allowed to play in the major leagues, so they had to figure out a way to make sure that people would want to come and watch them, and they put on a show for them, and that's exactly what we do. We put on the show for all the fans watching, and it's something that you don't want to miss just because it's something so far from regular baseball, and we just try to keep everyone entertained, and you'll see on the sideline every single player is having a good time. No matter if you strike out four times, you're still going to see them smiling and signing autographs at the end of the game. So you got to see it and experience it to understand, you know, what the show is and the show we put on.
13: I don't think you have a ceiling to whatever you want to do, young lady. Just keep on keeping on. We can't wait to see you with the Indianapolis Clowns. And at a certain point, you're going to be taking one of our jobs. So keep on striving to do that.
14: This was a goal of mine, too, to have my own TV show. But that's later.
13: Put it this way. That later may be sooner, more than a later, because you have the presence, you have the game, you have the name to make that work. Monet, thank you so much, my friend.
14: Thank you. I appreciate it. Thanks for letting me come on.
13: Outstanding stuff by Monet Davis, like we mentioned. Now a pitcher for the Indianapolis Clowns. They're going to be at Dunkin' Donuts Park in Hartford, Connecticut, as they take on the Party Animals at 7 o'clock Eastern Time. So if you're in the area, check out Monet Davis and what she is up to now. With Harry Dux, I'm Freddie Coleman. It's the Wednesday Groove with Unknown as Freddie and Harry. We go back to our trust meter, and we'll find out when it comes to NFL coaches if Harry knows the difference between one being at the bottom or five being at the top. 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
22: Traffic alert. William Charles Construction will be working on a manhole replacement on 27th Street, weather permitting. This work will cause the closure of the outside southbound lane on 27th Street between Cardinal Drive and Dividend Drive, beginning Wednesday, July 15th until Thursday, July 23rd. Motorists should slow down, use extreme caution, and are encouraged to seek an alternate route around the work zone.
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4: Four Horsemen guy?
5: Oh.
4: It's time for you to come back with the coaches. Now that we've established the circle of trust and the number system that we use a little bit more before today.
5: All right, five is good, right? All right, cool. Five hey, good. Harry, we'll start with you. Trust me, the level of trust for Kyle Shanahan.
6: For Kyle Shanahan, I'm going to give him... I'm going to go a four.
4: Yeah.
6: I'm going to go a four because he is definitely an elite mind. When it comes to calling plays, the whole nine, putting guys in positions, figuring out what's the weak link of the defense that he's going against. Although he's had some blunders, when you talk about Super Bowl appearances and not being able to close the deal, I'm going to give him a four.
4: What he said, let's move on.
7: Did I not clearly explain the circle of trust to you?
5: So it's interesting, we have both of Freddie's NFL teams up here. So with that being said, wow. Level of trust, Freddie, with Theron Glenn and your Jets.
4: I'm not even too sure about that because I want him to succeed. I want to still believe he is the guy, but year one, yikes, it was not good. But Aaron Glenn, he fired everybody, all the coaches, brought in new coaches. The Jets do have good amount of personnel, better than people think. But Aaron Glenn's got to make sure that this whole box does not unravel and fall apart in his hands. I give him a 2 HD. I wanted to be higher, but I can't go higher than that.
6: 1.75.
4: Now you're taking this whole level of trust thing. Accurate numbers too literally.
6: 1.75. What I do like about the New York Jets going into the 2026 season, listen, if things have gone wrong in your first year as a head coach, then you don't want to go into that second season with everything still the same. He made some changes on his coaching staff. They brought more players in defensively. And they drafted very well, in my opinion, as well, too. So I think it's going to be different for this year. We just have to see it with our eyes. So I'm going 1.75 at the time.
8: Why should people trust me? Why shouldn't they?
5: All right, last coach on our list here, Harry Douglas. 1 through 5, 5 being the highest. What's your level of trust in Zach Taylor in Cincinnati?
6: Zach Taylor, I'm going to go... Man, this is a tough one.
4: It is.
6: I'm going to go 3, and he's luckily I'm feeling like a 3 right now because he's also the guy, the offensive mind, that has led to Joe Burrow not having the protection that he needs because they stay in 5 wide. Now, Joe Burrow likes that as well, too, but as an offensive play caller and offensive mind, the number one job you have when you have a franchise quarterback is make sure that guy is protected. That hasn't been the case for Zach Taylor.
4: I don't want to say 2, but I'm going to say 2. I really think he's hanging on by a thread. If they don't get it done, if they don't get to the playoffs, they're going to have a new head coach in Cincinnati next year. Zach Taylor's a really good guy. I think he's a pretty good coach. But 2, I'm not willing to go above that number.
6: I want to change mine then.
4: Go ahead.
6: I'm going 2.5.
4: Okay. I guess we won't have to worry about this
6: because I really didn't want to give him a 3. And
4: right. Okay.
6: There's no reason for me to just give him a 3. 2.5.
4: Okay, that works. I guess he understands now the trust meter. 1 being bad, 5 being good. It's the Wednesday Groove with Unknown. It's Freddie and Harry. He's Harry Douglas. I'm Freddie Coleman. Who said that Myles Garrett, now that he's a Ram, is out of his excuses to win games? This is ESPN Radio, the ESPN app, and ESPN Plus.
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13: McAtee Wealth Management, accumulating and protecting wealth for over 37 years in Central Illinois. 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
14: The Decatur Police Department is requesting the public's assistance in solving this week's Crime of the Week. Detectives are currently investigating a theft that occurred during the early morning hours of June 29th, 2026 at St. Patrick's Catholic Church. Several large copper downspouts were removed from the exterior of the building overnight. This incident is one of several similar copper thefts reported in the area. Surveillance video shows a possible suspect described as a white male wearing dark clothing and riding a bicycle. Photos of the possible suspect are available on the Crime Stoppers website. Detectives are continuing to follow leads. Anyone with information regarding this incident is encouraged to contact the Decatur Police Department Criminal Investigations Division at 217-424-2734 or submit a tip anonymously through Crime Stoppers at 217-423-TIPS. When contacting Crime Stoppers, be sure to obtain a tip number for your records.
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0: hope-filled life in Jesus. Whether you've been in church your whole life or you're just starting to ask questions, you have a place here. Come as you are, and let's take the next step together. St. Paul's Lutheran Church in Decatur.
1: We're here with Jeremy at Soy City Vapes, and Jeremy, there are vape shops everywhere. What sets yours apart from the rest?
2: I believe it's customer service. I mean, like you said, we're aware there's vape stuff on every corner. We live in Decatur, Illinois. If you have money to spend, you work very hard for it, and we know that. We're going to take the time to make sure you get what you want, what you're looking for, the correct item, and make sure you leave the store happy.
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8: I'm Christine Lisi. Making a franchise record tying 15 straight wins for the Red Sox. Kevin Durbin drove in two runs. He scored two others as Boston beat Baltimore in game one of their doubleheader, 6-3. Pirates scored twice in the top of the 10th off Fernando Cruz, beat the Yankees in their opener of a doubleheader, 5-3. Coming up on Wednesday Night Baseball, Tigers Cubs, 8 Eastern ESPN. Big decision looming for Detroit with the August 3rd trade deadline approaching. Tigers, though, haven't given any indication what they'll do with ace Tarek Skubal. There is one option, says ESPN's David Ross.
9: The guys may be the best trade chip on the market and set your team up for multiple years. We know he's a Cy Young winner, but the Detroit is 6.5 games behind in the division. They're 5.5 back in the wild card with plenty of good teams ahead of them. There's going to be a haul that a team is going to be willing to give you for a guy like Tarek Skubal.
8: WNBA Minnesota star Nafisa Collier back from surgery on both ankles. 24 points, 10 rebounds in 22 minutes in her season debut this afternoon. She and the Lynx beat Seattle 86-76.
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7: This is Freddie and Harry.
11: I can't wait, man. It's that anticipation. Mm-hmm. But the NFL is king for a reason. This is a religion now. Whenever you go to church on Sunday and the pastor say, I ain't going to keep it too long because I know you got to get to the Sunday football. True. That's how you know it's real.
12: You feel joy. Yeah. Joy.
11: Said, I gotta hurry up for God and Jesus. So y'all can get to the stadium and get home to your TV so you can watch a team play.
12: Can I get a amen?
13: Amen.
12: Amen. Yes, sir.
7: This is Freddie and Harry

0: So if they wanted to, there it is right there for you.
1: Show me the way. I got bills to pay.
0: Well, if you're anywhere worth between $13 and $65, you can't get those bills paid.
1: Some cheap yams.
0: Hey, I didn't say they were cheap or inexpensive. I'm just saying that's the cost of doing business. $13 to $65 just to have a barbecue companion. How lonely are people in Russia?
1: I know. In all reality, like, it is weird.
0: It's very weird. Can you imagine that kind of service in the ATL?
1: I would actually be scared of that kind of service.
0: Yes.
1: In
0: I don't want people just showing up to my house.
1: No.
0: Mm-mm. I don't need that kind of cookout.
1: You're my barbecue buddy.
0: Exactly. I don't need those kind of yams.
1: You're my friend to the end.
0: Next thing you know, it's like the cable guy part 2.
1: You don't want no infected yams.
0: Right. Next thing we go from the cable guy to the cookout guy part 2. Mm-mm. I'm here for you, Harry.
1: You don't want no molded yams.
2: I want
1: Show
2: you.
1: Me the way.
2: Uncle Yam.
0: Yeah, exactly. Oh, Uncle. No. No, thank you.
1: No, sir.
0: Amber and Ian comes your way next for Harry Douglas, Shannon Penn, E-Dog, Eric Hanneman. I'm Freddie Coleman. This has been the Wednesday Groove on the mighty ESPN Radio, the ESPN app, and 6X Channel 80. Take care. God bless and keep cool.
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